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And we have more British music for you now on WFMT. This by Sir William Walton from his score for Henry V, Touch Her Soft Lips. Yitzhak Perelman is the violin soloist with the Boston Pops Orchestra, John Williams conducting.

Itzhak Perlman violin with the Boston Pops Orchestra, John Williams conducting, and music of Sir William Walton, an excerpt from his score for Henry V, Touch Her Soft Lips. This is Classical WFMT and WFMT.com. David Schwann with you until 8 o'clock this evening. The University of Chicago Symphony Orchestra concludes another concert season with two performances of a special Opus 50 concert, May 9th and 10th at Mandel Hall. Celebrate the extraordinary tenure of music director Barbara Schubert as an alumni orchestra opens with Brahms's Academic Festival Overture, then the University Symphony Orchestra, Chorus, and Motet Choir join forces for Mahler's Resurrection Symphony, featuring soloists Camille Robles and Elizabeth Marshall. 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Details at music.uchicago.edu. Marilyn Ray Beyer is hosting a live folk stage this evening at 8 o'clock, live from Acoustic Renaissance featuring Susan Werner. And then at 9 o'clock, music for the month of May on the Midnight Special. We have more British music for you now on WFMT. Sir Edward Elgar's Enigma Variations, Opus 36. A classic recording here with the London Symphony, Sir Adrian Bolt conducting.

0: A classic recording of the Enigma Variations, Opus 36 of Sir Edward Elgar. We heard the London Symphony Orchestra, conducted by Sir Adrian Boult. And this is Classical WFMT Chicago and WFMT.com. 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
1: 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I'm Marilyn Ray Beyer. 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
0: Here is music by George Frideric Handel, the Sinfonia in B-flat, performed by Opera Prima, with Cristiano Contadine, viola da gamba.

Sinfonia in B-flat by George Frideric Handel, performed by Opera Prima, Cristiano Contadine, Viola da Gamba. 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
1: 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Good evening. Good evening, and welcome to WFMT's Folk Stage, live from Acoustic Renaissance Concerts in Hinsdale. I'm Marilyn Ray Beyer, so excited for this live broadcast of a sold-out show with Susan Werner. Folk Stage is made possible in part by the Paul M. Angel Family Foundation, Nancy Clark, Freddie Greenberg and Dan Pinkert, Bruce Hirsch, Andy and Becky Anderson, and WFMT members like you. Eric Arunas is our series audio engineer. Luis Jean runs House Sound. Thanks to the hardworking volunteers and especially to Acoustic Renaissance Concerts producers, Randy and Debbie Steika, for making us all feel welcome. I began my career in radio in Boston when the dew was still fresh on an album called The Last of the Good Straight Girls. One listen, and I knew that Susan Werner was my kind of people. A hopelessly Midwestern fan of Paul Simon, with a goofy sense of humor, a questioning spirit, and an unwavering belief in humanity. Now, with about 20 albums and scores of much-needed, unnecessary songs under her belt, she comes here tonight with one objective: to show you a very good time. Live on Folk Stage from Acoustic Renaissance Concerts, here's Susan Werner.

sing. The night I ate New Orleans, yeah. New Orleans stole my heart. First stop, Muffaletta.

Well, thank you very much, everybody. Thank you, Hinsdale, suburban Chicago. It's nice to be out here. As I said earlier in the warm-up set, I said Hinsdale is right about the suburb where you have to decide. If you live downtown Chicago, you have to decide, are you going to stop one more time, or are you going to press on with your bladder as it is to get all the way downtown to home? It's great to be here, and we've already had a good time in the opening set. And we're going to sing some songs here because, as you can see, this audience sings. Amazing. It's wonderful. It's a blessing. First song, Night 8, New Orleans. And this next song is about another place. Another place. A place that is a distant, far away, and mysterious land.

Thank you. 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I grew up on a working farm in eastern Iowa. Iowa is just, it's just west of here. Really, you could hit it with a rock from Hinsdale, Illinois. And we didn't go anywhere. 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Because we had cows, right? And those cows aren't going to milk themselves, are they, Susan? No, they're not. So New Orleans and Okeechobee and Hinsdale are interesting to me. I'm gonna sing this next song for all of my fellow 4-H'ers and FFA'ers. You know who you are. The few, the proud, the practical. This song is called The Revenge of Kevin Oberbreckling. All the city kids, they had it better than us. They got to go have fun the minute school was done. They didn't ride the bus. All the city kids, they had brand new Schwinn's. Ours had rusty tires held together with pliers and some cotter pins. All the city kids, they never did no chores. We were baling hay, milking twice a day. They were making s'mores. All the city kids. All the city kids. All the city kids. All the city kids. They had their own TVs. Had carpet on the stairs. They had beanbag chairs. They kept diaries. All the city kids, they had fluffy little dogs. A dog that sits and begs, a dog with all four legs.

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They want organic fruit, they want organic meat. Come to the city park, it's called the farmer's market, and it fills the street. And our food is good, but our price is steep.

0: I assume Hinsdale has a farmer's market. 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
1: Yes.
0: But Hinsdale's kind of upscale, isn't it? They probably got like handcrafted golf tees. You'll let me know afterward whether I got that right or not.

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1: Thanks, everybody. I hope this is a good moment in your life, maybe for reasons you forgot until just now. It's beautiful in Chicago right about now. A little chilly, but beautiful. Last night was the full moon. It's May 2nd today, and this is a month with, it's a blue moon month. There's going to be another full moon on May 31st. I'm not an astrologist. I don't actually know that date is correct. Musicians Doing Science is a podcast I'd like to start. You gotta know when you're just not qualified. I'm just not a chance of that. Well, we're here in a Unitarian church, the Unitarian Church of Hinsdale, and so I thought I might do a few songs from the gospel truth, gospel music. Gospel music for agnostics, and it's so nice of some of you people from Evanston to come down. The agnostics are in the house, yeah. Also Hyde Park, a couple agnostics came over from Hyde Park.

0: Now for a hymn. So my sisters and brothers and beautiful others, if you look in your hymnal, hymn 353, the Our Father, the New Revised Edition. I just thought it needed a little, you know, refresh. I mean, after 2,000 years, you know, just a little textual update. So if you would now, sing in the words that the songwriter in front of you gave you. I'm going to get struck by lightning. I am going to get struck by lightning. So far, I haven't got struck by lightning doing this project. I've had people walk out on the gospel trip. Some people just get up and leave. You know, nasty letters, such things. You know, but most people seem to get it. You know, I think the new Pope would get it.
1: I do. I think the new Pope would get it.
0: He's not from Hinsdale, is he? No, okay. I don't know. But not far. Is that right? Not far? Near Southside? Are they like going to do something with his house or something? They're like Pope Bob's house, right?

Thy kingdom come, all the Catholics. Thy kingdom come to every. Thy will be done, all the lapsed Catholics. Thy will be done in everything. All the Unitarians, Lord, lead us not into temptation. All the garden variety Protestants, but deliver us from those. All our Jewish friends, thy kingdom come, thy kingdom come.

I forgot the atheists. I'm so sorry. So sorry. All right, do some songs now from 8 Unnecessary Songs, songs no one wanted, no one needed, and yet here they are. This is one of these unnecessary songs. And this song was written after seeing a friend of mine I hadn't seen in a while. And, oh my. Well, hello, my old friend.

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I've been thinking of getting a chin tuck done, and I could get that done in Hinsdale. Don't you think I could get that done right here? Right? This would be a good place. I saw like a derm clinic on the corner. Is that it? Right? Just let me know on the way out. I'm just thinking. Say, you love me just the way I are. I love you just the way. Well, thank you so much. Thank you. Okay, so the 8 unnecessary songs were so well received that I'm now working on 8 more unnecessary songs, and they're as terrible as the first set, as you're about to hear. So.

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He's handsome, dark, and tall. But, oh, that awful smell. Who is gonna tell? Mr. Cologne. Nice Italian suits, nice Italian shoes, a fancy watch from Switzerland, but oh, what does he use? It makes you feel unwell.

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That's E. And that's E flat. If you play them both at the same time. Thank you. All right. There's no way you'd ever know it. She seems sweeter than pie. She's kind to children and strangers. You think she wouldn't hurt a fly. She takes care of her mother. You'll never hear a complaint. She volunteers at the shelter. You think she's nearly a saint.

B-L-E. 14 points. She'll start with something like zygote. Knows all the two-letter words. All the little ones like pay pipe, po bo nan, they knew all the stuff you never heard. She'll cut you down with a W. She's an assassin with an X. It's more frightening than violence.

score of 84 in the game with the name of S-C-R-A-B-B-L-E, triple word 42.

0: You see? No redeeming quality whatsoever. I think there's some Scrabble gunners out there. I do more than a few. Let me know if I got that about right. Okay, oh, hey, guilty as charged right there. All right, well, I'll play one more song for you here this evening. Thank you so much for your kind attention. I hope you're enjoying your Saturday night with us here at the Unitarian Church and Acoustic Renaissance in Hinsdale, Illinois. Are we in the 773 or the 312? Or are you 847? You're in the 630. Oh, okay. You're in the 630. How do you feel about that? See, I don't really know where I am right now.
1: There's a 224.
0: It's different. Oh, 224 is Hinsdale. Oh, I'll know to look out for that. I'll know to look out for the 224 call from my cosmetic surgeon. All right? It's going to be exciting. I could rehab at the Drake. We drove past that on the way here. Hi, audience. We're just stretching for time. So I'm just having a little chat here, catching up. The Drake out here, some of you in the listening audience may know of the Drake Hotel downtown Chicago. Very famous, very glamorous. They have very good brunch, la, la, la, and a very famous bar. The Drake here, what is that? What is it?
2: It's a hotel.
0: It's a hotel. I know that. But is it like, are they licensing the name from the downtown Drake, or do we have any idea what that relationship is? Does the downtown Drake know about this Drake? Like, is the downtown Drake gonna come out and beat up this Drake? Somebody has to work this out, because the lettering is also the same, right? The font is the same. Something's going on. I'm gonna find out tonight. I'm gonna drive up tonight and I'm gonna find out. And if you're there, I'll buy you a drink. Do you want me to play the song now? Oh, I have 9 minutes. Maybe I should play songs. You think? Oh, yeah. Yeah, you don't need to hear me go on about 630 and 224. All right, well, I'll do another song for you. Oh, great. Sure. Oh, let's do this one. Here's a song, that went on a record that Rodney Crowell kindly produced for me. And I said, do you want instruments on this? He said, no, I think you should just play it. Just play it on the piano. And it's modeled on the songs of Jimmy Webb, which some of you may remember, songs with towns in the title and a story attached. So that's what this is.

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It's not really as good. No, it's just not. You deserve better. 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Our evening together was magic. We

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0: 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That isn't it, is it?
1: 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Eric Arunas is our broadcast engineer. I'm Marilyn Ray Beyer. Huge thanks to the many volunteers who keep the house in order and to Luis John running sound in the house. Deep gratitude to Randy and Debbie Steika who produce Acoustic Renaissance Concerts. 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

Hello, my name's Marilyn Ray Beyer, and I'd like to say welcome to the Midnight Special. We're going to be welcoming in May with some very old songs and some very new songs as well on this presentation of the Midnight Special on Classical WFMT, brought to you from the Rene Crown Public Media Center and made possible in part by Mr. and Mrs. Norman R. Bobbins, the Robert Thomas Bobbins Foundation, and an anonymous donor.

The Jones Family, with a song that has 400 years of history, bringing in the May. Hal and Toe and May Song from Norma Waterson and Eliza and Martin Carthy's Holy Heathens and the Old Green Man. We heard from the late Tony Cuff, When Rosie May Comes in with Flowers, from the writing of Robert Burns. Now, here's a song about May and the one that got away.

5 Days in May, a song written by Jim Cuddy and Greg Keelor of the Canadian band Blue Rodeo. They had a hit with it, but oh boy, I love that version by Salamander Crossing. Salamander Crossing later reformed as Ronnie Arbo and Daisy Mayhem, by the by. And we heard Cordelia's Dad, led by Tim Erickson, May Blooming Field. Kind of dark stuff here, but you know, you got to take the dark with the bright sunshine.

It all ends the same. You see why Maisie Owen calls her 2026 debut album Dark on a Sunny Day, and follow the lineage here. Maisie Owen is the daughter of Gwyl Owen and the goddaughter of the late David Olney. We heard David Olney's Voices on the Water, a song he co-wrote with Gwyl Owen, Maisie's dad. Ed Snodderly, also from Nashville, High in the Rhyme features Amethyst Kia from his 2026 album Baggage Flies Free. And he is such a respected songwriter, Ed Snodderly is, that the lyrics to the song we heard, The Diamond Stream, are etched into the Country Music Hall of Fame Rotunda. How about a dance?

time. 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

My kind of buzz, ain't no bee, from Cormac McCarthy, a singer-songwriter from the state of Maine with a 2026 album, Walking with the Shadows. The fiddler on that tune, also from Maine, Joyce Anderson. Chicago singer-songwriter Robin Benneman, the bug dance, all six legs of him, from Friday Night Live, Robin Benneman's 2026 album, from the late Malcolm Holcomb, One Leg at a Time, and Dance a Jig, from Corn Maze.

Songs to put a spring in your step and spring in your heart. Mark Irelli from his 2023 album, Lay Your Darkness Down. Sense of wonder. Don't lose it. Dance Upon This Earth from the Burns Sisters, and Welcome to the Spiral Dance from Jeff Bartley's classic album, One Kind Word. I'm Marilyn Ray Beyer. I'm just delighted that you are here dancing around the maypole with me this week on the Midnight Special.

0: 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You may have heard that on April 29th, David Allen Coe died at age 86. He was one of the original outlaw country singer-songwriters. An ironic coincidence is that April 29th was also the 93rd birthday of the redheaded stranger, Willie Nelson. We're going to hear from Willie Nelson at the very end of the show. But right now, some songs to help us remember the wild and woolly David Allen Coe.
1: Well, it was all

perfect country and western song. I wrote him back a letter and I told him it was not the perfect country and western song because he hadn't said anything at all about mama, or trains, or trucks, or prison, or getting drunk. Well, he sat down and wrote another verse to the song and he

Would you lay with me in a field of stone? If my needs were strong,

David Allan Coe had quite a ride from 1939 until April 29th, 2026. David Allan Coe, Willie Waylon and Me from his DAC Rides Again album from 1977, and Would You Lay With Me in a Field of Stone. It was a big number one hit for Tanya Tucker. It was the B-side of the song we heard just before that, the song that really kicked off his career. David Allan Coe's version of You Never Even Call Me By My Name, written by Steve Goodman and an uncredited John Prine. Coming up next, we have a series of songs that help us perhaps face the world situation today, including one from Mark Rubin, who takes on his moniker of Jew from Oklahoma and tells about the horrors of war.

Garnet Rogers gorgeously setting to music an 1896 poem by Australian Henry Lawson, After All. Also on a hopeful note, that version of I'll Be There, the Jackson 5 hit from Jake Shimabukuro. He is always full of surprises. The War and Treaty made a contribution to an album called More Than a Whisper, celebrating the music of Nancy Griffith with their version of From a Distance from one of our greatest living songwriters, Julie Gold. Dennis Warner with James Lee Stanley, Golden Rule, we could follow that more closely, couldn't we? And from Mark Rubin, Dispatch Songs from a World Gone Mad from 2025 and his Horrors of War. Now let's see if we can get you out to see some live music. Tomorrow morning, for example, Jenny Benneman leads the Church of the Singer-Songwriters at Friendly Music Community in Berwyn at 10 a.m. Details at friendlymusic.community. 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On Tuesday, May 5th, the Friendly Bar in Berwyn hosts Chicago indie folk artist Ryan Burns at 7 p.m. At 7:30 Tuesday evening, North Shore Center presents Honolulu-born ukulele virtuoso Jake Shimabukuro at the George Van Dusen Theater in Skokie. 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The Friday Night Concert Series at Two-Way Street Coffee House in Downers Grove has Kentucky singer-songwriter Daniel Niehoff at 8 p.m. Get details at twowaystreet.org. 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And looking ahead, Monday, May 11th, Israeli songwriter and guitarist David Broza sings in Hebrew, Spanish, and English at City Winery on May 11th at 7:30. 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
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And thank you. And a big shout out to volunteer Steve Brandt for helping compile our calendar listings. And how about a birth anniversary shout out to Pete Seeger?

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It was a poem that was known by a lot of Pennsylvania miners. 100 years ago, the first American Miners Union had this poem in the preamble to the Constitution of the Miners Union.

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Pete Seeger, born May 3rd, 1919, and it is now October 24th, I think, 1996, and we are sitting at the table in 526 Texas Street, San Francisco, Larry Long and me.

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You can't put your hand on it and touch it. You can't put your hand on that furry, quivering body. All you can do is say it's somewhere in there.

0: I have to tell you right now, I was greatly influenced by my father. I was 5 years old. They gave me a dime, said go next door and buy something that cost a nickel. But when I was at the store, I meet a neighbor boy. I said, oh, Pete, you got a nickel left over. Why don't we buy a piece of candy? We'll share it. I said, well, I'm supposed to bring it back. Oh, tell him it cost 10 cents. Well, at age five, I didn't know any better. We bought the candy and shared it. And when I got back, said it cost 10 cents. My father got down on his knees in front of me and held both my hands. He said, Peter, you know it didn't cost 10 cents. Don't you know you never have to lie to us? You never have. We love you.
1: And then I bought a piece of candy.
0: He says, you could have bought the candy. That would have been all right. But you never have to lie to us. And it's the most important lesson I guess I ever got.

a draftee in the days of the Vietnam War wrote me how he was in bayonet practice, and the sergeant hollers, "What is the spirit of the bayonet?" And we are all supposed to shout back, "To kill, to kill." The sergeant now shouts, "What does that make you?" And we are all supposed to shout, "A killer, a killer." And I said, what a thing to do, to take ordinary, decent young men and make them shout that.

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It's nice to travel, but, and I suppose while you're young is the best time to travel. You learn by traveling. The world can be your university, as Maxim Gorky once said. But in the long run, find a part of the world that you really like and you can stick to. Might be the same town you were raised in, but it might be another place. Might be a valley, might be a desert, might be a swamp. But find some area that you really like enough so you're going to stick there the rest of your life.

I think the world's going to be saved by people who fight for their homes. This is the lesson of the American Revolution. That's what beat King George. It was all the farmers shooting up.

Everywhere I go, I tell this. When I meet somebody who says there's really no hope, you know, things are going to get from worse to worse, and this is the last century of the human race, I tell them, did you expect to see our great Watergate president leave office the way he did? And they say, no, I guess I didn't. I said, did you expect the Pentagon to have to leave Vietnam the way it did? I didn't. I said, did you expect to see the Berlin Wall come down so peacefully the way it did? They said, no, I really didn't expect that. Then I said, did you expect to see Mandela, head of South Africa? No, I really didn't expect that. I thought he'd rot in jail forever, the rest of his life. Well, I said, if you couldn't predict those things, don't be confident that you can predict there's no hope.

celebrating Pete Seeger and all the songs he sang and all the work he did for us and with us. Turn, Turn, Turn from 1962, Live at the Bitter End. Larry Long and Pete Seeger conversing and singing Well May the World Go, Step by Step, appropriate for this May Day weekend, recorded live in 1965 at Carnegie Hall. Pete Seeger from the album Pete to My Old Brown Earth, and probably from 1955, back to back from the Weavers, Ed McCurdy's Last Night I Had the Strangest Dream and Tsena, Tsena, Tsena. From 1955, back to back from the Weavers, Ed McCurdy's Last Night I Had the Strangest Dream and Tsena, Tsena.

of heaven and earth, how can I keep from singing when tyrants tremble sick with fear and hear their death knells ringing, when friends rejoice both far and near, how can I keep from singing?

We spent just 30 minutes celebrating the late Pete Seeger, who was born 107 years ago tomorrow. We could have spent the entire 3 hours with Pete. If you enjoyed hearing him sing and play, including his time with the Weavers, you'll want to tune in next week for WFMT's Folk Stage at 8 p.m. right here, when we revisit a 2001 performance by the tribute band Weaver Mania that included Mark Dvorak, as well as the late Michael Peter Smith, Barbara Barrow, and Tom Dundee. This is the Midnight Special on Classical WFMT Chicago, 98.7 FM, HD1, WFMT.com, and on the WFMT free mobile app. I'm Marilyn Ray Beyer, delighted that you decided to join me for this last hour of the Midnight Special this week. May is Asian American and Pacific Islander Heritage Month and Jewish American Heritage Month, so we're going to mix them up this hour, and we will begin with the prologue in the beginning to Legendary, The Myth of Creation, by Singaporean artist Chi Yung Ong.

Hold Each Other Up is from an album from 2024 called From China to Appalachia, the result of years of friendship and jam sessions between Kathy Fink and Marcy Marxer and a classical hammer dulcimer player, Chiao Tien, as well as the dulcimer player on that particular track, Yang Qin. From China to Appalachia, Kathy Fink and Marcy Marxer with Chiao Tien. We heard from Chicago singer-songwriter Ryan Burns and his band The Vocal Ghosts, Yang Pu Moving His Family, inspired when Ryan Burns visited the Art Institute of Chicago and saw a 13th century Yuan Dynasty scroll painting of the same name. What Will You Do? It's a song about personal responsibility to do right by other people as well as make peace, from Israeli artist David Broza. And Jiang Ung, the artist and singer of Prologue in the Beginning from the musical legendary The Myth of Creation, quite new.

Remember how I said we were going to be mixing it up this hour? Well, that tune, Papaya, about a tropical fruit from Central America, comes from a quartet called Twisted Pine. They are variously from upstate New York, British Columbia, Massachusetts, and Texas. They are Kathleen Parks, Dan Bui, Chris Sartori, and An Fung. And before that, Talking Island, a lovely song from an early recording by Hugh Blumenfeld, who left the singer-songwriter business, at least full-time, to go be a family practice doctor in Hartford, Connecticut, and a poetry professor. That's one guy, Hugh Blumenfeld, and his buddy Lucy Kaplansky singing with him on Talking Island. Next up, Real Islanders, two songwriters from Maui and a friend of theirs as well, on a song called I Mama, in tribute to not only the Hawaiian language, but also the last queen of Hawaii.

Back in 2014, Muriel Anderson, the great harp guitarist, created an album intended essentially for children called Nightlight Daylight, and one of the Nightlight songs is Hawaiian Lullaby. I was surprised to hear her, as well as her friend Mark Kibbe from Take Six, singing in Hawaiian the Muriel Anderson composed Hawaiian Lullaby, and by the way, playing bass, Victor Wooten of the Flecktones on Nightlight Daylight. That's the name of the album. Girly Man, Bird on the Wire, a song that seems reminiscent of springtime, from a 2005 album called Little Star. Nate Borofsky and Tylan Greenstein are part of Girly Man with the songwriter Doris Muramatsu. At the top, I drew from the World Beach Party collection from 2025 on Putumayo Records. I Mama, that's Kamaka Camarillo, I hope I'm pronouncing that correctly, Anthony Fluke, and their co-writer on that, Nakana Wong from the World Beach Party. That song written in honor of Lilio Kalani by the two songwriters from Maui. Marilyn Ray Beyer here with you on the Midnight Special. The last set of songs, all by Willie Nelson. His 2026 album, yes, his 79th album, and he just turned 93. He's on tour with this album called Dream Chaser.

So be careful what you say. Be careful what you ask for. Make sure it's really what you want. Because your mind is made for thinking, and energy follows thought.

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Remember, energy follows thought, so be careful what you say.

a song that completely caught me by surprise from the 2022 Willie Nelson album, A Beautiful Time. He co-wrote that with his dear friend and longtime writing buddy, Buddy Cannon. Energy follows thought. Be careful what you think, because that may be where you will go. I think that has become my favorite Willie Nelson song. We went all the way back to a 1960 demo with Sleepy LaBeouf, by the way, in the session, from Willie Nelson, of course, Crazy. And interesting, did you catch it? He quotes the word crazy in the title song from his 2026 album, also co-written with Buddy Cannon along with Bobby Tomberlin, Dream Chaser. That's a wonderful, wonderful way for Willie Nelson to bring us to the close of another midnight special, made possible in part by the generous support of Mr. and Mrs. Norman R. Bobbins, the Robert Thomas Bobbins Foundation, and an anonymous donor. So I hope you'll meet me here again next week on the midnight special, and if you're chasing your dreams and you can't quite catch up to them, don't give up, keep believing. Here's a song that'll get you there, Laura Love, I Still Believe.

0: 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We also depend on the work of dedicated volunteers, plus production assistance from Ella Pinsloop and Adela Skowronski, guidance from music director Oliver Camacho, and longtime host Rich Warren. I'm Marilyn Ray Beyer. Meet me right here next Saturday at 9 p.m. for folk music and fun aboard the Midnight Special. Be good to yourself until then. 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
1: We have a major work of Antonín Dvořák up ahead I'm eager to share with you. It's called Legends for Orchestra. It's a series of miniatures for orchestra. More about it in a little bit. First, though, some music by Scott Joplin. And when we think of Scott Joplin, we think of rags, of course. And we have a rag to hear right now. And we're going to hear actually a waltz in a little bit. This is from recordings of all of the rags of Scott Joplin. William Albright is the pianist. And this one has the title of Eugenia.

That is called the Eugenia rag, and obviously it has reference to some woman named Eugenia, but the liner notes don't specify, or maybe it's not known who that Eugenia was. But it's one of the rags of the American composer, very influential, named Scott Joplin, of course. It lived from 1868 to 1917. This is not a rag by Scott Joplin, but a waltz by him. It's called Bethina, a concert waltz. It's been arranged here for flute and piano. Carlin Lloyd Ford, flute, John Worfel, piano.

Carlin Lloyd Ford, flute, John Werfel, piano, and that is a waltz, not a rag, but a waltz by Scott Joplin called Bethina. A maple reflag.

A hornpipe from the music for The Fairy Queen from 1692 by Henry Purcell, Freiburg Baroque Orchestra conducted by Thomas Hengelbrock. 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This is a weekend edition of WFMT Through the Night, and I invite you to stay tuned ahead for lots more music. My name is Peter Van de Graaff, and I'm going to bring you some music inspired by Shakespeare's Macbeth. And we're going to begin with an excerpt from Verdi's opera, Macbeth. This is sung by the title character, and it's an aria which begins, "Perfidi, you traitors," sung by Bryn Terville with the Met Orchestra.

We certainly don't think of tragedy when we hear the name Sir Arthur Sullivan, but there he wrote the Overture to Shakespeare's Macbeth, English Northern Philharmonia, led by David Lloyd Jones. And this is by English composer Samuel Arnold, an 18th century Englishman, and his Overture to Macbeth.

Kevin Mallon and Dorado Camerata with that music, very Scottish, appropriately inspired music, written by Samuel Arnold for a production of Shakespeare's Macbeth. Charles Steyer clarinet, William Blomquist piano. This is the third clarinet sonata by German composer Max Reger.

That's the first of a couple of pieces by Joseph Haydn we'll be hearing, with a symphony to come later on. That from the Seven Last Words of Christ, and we heard the introduction to the work as performed by the Emerson String Quartet. A saxophone quartet right now by the American composer Seymour Barib. He's actually one of the most performed American composers, and that's principally because he wrote an opera for kids called Little Red Riding Hood, which has been performed so many times. This was written in 1978, and it's in three movements. The first is marked with Mozartian elegance, a performance by the Chicago Saxophone Quartet and music of Seymour Barib.

unusual slow ending to that Paris Quartet by Georg Philipp Telemann. Telemann, although German composer, assimilated musical styles from all over Europe. That was the sixth Parisian quartet and a performance by Wilbert Hazelzett performing on a traverse flute with the Trio Sonnerie. This is another quartet before we turn to a symphony of Haydn. Although it's not played by a quartet, this is one of the six quartet miniatures by the Georgian composer, Georgia the country that is, Sulhan Tsintsadze. It's the Shepherd's Song, or Shepherd's Dance, and it's performed by the Ostrobothnian Chamber Orchestra.

From when he was a child, Richard Strauss composed songs, and he wrote a lot of them. That's one of the very, very best known. It's called Kling, and Anya Nina Baumann sang it with Nina Schumann at the piano. 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This is a weekend edition of WFMT Through the Night, and I invite you to stay tuned ahead for lots more music. Peter Van de Graaff here with some music from Mexico for a little while. Let's begin with a piece called Magdalena by José de Jesús Martínez, performed by the Latin American Quartet.

rather unusual sounding instrument was the psaltery, that played on by Miguel Pacheco with the Latin American quartet. And we heard Magdalena by José de Jesús Martínez of Mexico. We're just a few minutes away from Dvorak's Piano Quintet in A Major. I'm Peter Van de Graaff. We have this work from Mexican composer Carlos Chávez right now. It's called Chapultepec, or Republican Overture. The Venezuelan Simón Bolívar Symphony is conducted by Kerry Lynn Wilson.

We've heard music by the Mexican composer Carlos Chávez of the 20th century. That's called Chapultepec, or the Republican Overture. Carrie Lynn Wilson directed the Simón Bolívar Orchestra of Venezuela. A bit more from Mexico, and then a major chamber work of Antonín Dvořák. This is called The Dance of the Ancient Mexicans by Manuel Ponce. And Mexico State Symphony is led by Enrique Batis.

Johannes Omari conducting The Legend of the Birds by Anatol Liadov. 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It is my pleasure to be with you. I'm Peter Van de Graaff, your host, and it's my role here to provide you with some musical accompaniment to your activities. I've chosen a recording of Sibelius' Violin Concerto, and we'll also be hearing some music of Samuel Barber performed by a legendary wind quintet, members of the Philadelphia Orchestra from their glory days, really, William Kincaid, John Delancey, Saul Schoenbach, Mason Jones, Anthony Gigliotti, and we'll get to that Barber in just a few minutes. We have now some American music from 1919. This is by Charles Griffiths, and it is the Three Preludes for Piano, performed here by James Tocco.

the very last piano pieces written by the American composer Charles Griffiths in 1919, lived a short life. His three preludes, very unusual pieces because there are no expressive performance directions or even dynamic markings. So the composer leaves it up very much to the performer to put those things in. James Tocco did in this case. Sibelius Violin Concerto will be heard. We have some Samuel Barber right now. 1958 recording with the Philadelphia Wind Quintet. Barber called this piece Summer Music.

The Philadelphia Wind Quintet recorded in 1958 music of Samuel Barber, Summer Music. And this is from A Midsummer Night's Dream of Mendelssohn.

Otto Klemperer, the Philharmonia Orchestra, and the Dance of the Clowns from Mendelssohn's Midsummer Night's Dream music. Recording from 1953 now of some music of Jean Sibelius. This is his D minor violin concerto, opus 47. It's from a recording called Giants of the Violin with Leonid Kogan, David Oistrakh, and in this case, in this work, we'll hear Julian Sitkovetsky with Nikolai Anasov conducting the Czech Philharmonic.

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This is a weekend edition of WFMT Through the Night, and I invite you to stay tuned ahead for lots more music. I'm Peter Van de Graaff, and I'd like you to join me now for some fairy tales, some musical fairy tales. We'll hear a collection by Robert Schumann in a little bit. Here's a piece called Kindermärchen, or Children's Fairy Tale, by Johann Caspar Merz, 1806 to 1856 is dates. David Leisner is the guitarist.

guitarist David Leisner, playing that music of guitarist, composer Johann Kaspar Merz. He titled that piece Kindermärchen, or Children's Fairy Tale. We'll be listening to the Howard Hanson Piano Concerto, also Berlioz's Roman Carnival Overture. We have the Fairy Tale Pictures now by Robert Schumann, which is scored for viola and piano. Yuko Inoue is the violist, and Catherine Sturrock is the pianist.

Yuko Inoue viola, Catherine Sturek piano, music of Robert Schumann, his Märchenbilder, Opus 113, Fairy Tale Pictures. Robert Schumann wrote a lot of music inspired by children, fairy tales, and the like. Here is one of his children's songs, Opus 79. It's the 22nd of the set, Kinderwacht, or Watching Over Children. When good children go to sleep, two angels stand by their bed, cover them up, tuck them in, and keep a loving eye on them. This is sung by soprano Edith Matis, Christoph Eschenbach, piano.

Edith Mati singing one of Robert Schumann's children's songs, Kinderwacht, Watching Over Children. From here on out, we're going to sort of mix things up. We have a piano concerto of Howard Hanson to be heard, and we have now the characteristic overture, as he called it, the concert overture, Roman Carnival, by Hector Berlioz, who won the Prize of Rome and studied there, spent some time there, loved the city. Here is Sir Thomas Beecham leading the London Philharmonic.

Sir Thomas Beecham, London Philharmonic Orchestra, and the characteristic overture, a concert overture by Hector Berlioz, Roman Carnival. Music next is from 1948 by the American composer Howard Hanson, a somewhat jazz-inspired piece, which was premiered by the composer conducting, and then Rudolf Hirkuschny was the original soloist. This is dedicated to Natalia Kusevitsky, Serge Kusevitsky's wife, and it was premiered by the Boston Symphony, which Kusevitsky was conducting. This is the Piano Concerto in G, and this rarely heard work is heard now with Carol Rosenberger as pianist, Seattle Symphony, and conductor Gerard Schwartz.

That music dating from 1948, written for Serge Koussevitzky and his Boston Symphony, although dedicated to Koussevitzky's wife, Natalia Koussevitzky. The composer was the American Howard Hanson, and that was his only piano concerto in G, a rarely heard work. Carol Rosenberger was the pianist. Gerard Schwartz led the Seattle Symphony. This is Stephen Huff now playing Misha Levitsky's Waltz.

0: End of a late Saturday, early Sunday morning edition of WFMT Through the Night. I'm your host, Peter Van de Graaff. Thank you so much for listening. 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

Hello, and welcome to With Heart and Voice, a program that celebrates the rich heritage of sacred choral and organ music. I'm Peter Dubois, and I'm delighted that you've joined me for the next hour of wonderful listening. As we enter the month of May, on today's edition of With Heart and Voice, we have a host of birthdays to celebrate of significant composers of sacred choral and organ music. We'll listen to familiar and less familiar works by Monteverdi, Brahms, Dupré, Friedel, and several others, seven composers in all. Let's begin this birthday party with music by a composer who was called the Dean of American Church Music in the first half of the 20th century. Leo Sowerby, born May 1, 1895 in Grand Rapids, Michigan. In 1954, the Archbishop of Canterbury visited Chicago for the Second Assembly of the World Council of Churches. Sowerby composed several brilliant fanfares for the occasion, and we'll listen to the third of these from a live performance by brass members of the Composer Festival Orchestra. William Ferris conducts.

From a concert recording of an American Guild of Organists regional convention in 1991, we heard a hymn tune, Rosedale, by birthday composer Leo Sowerby, written for the dedication of the Gloria in Excelsis bell tower at Washington Cathedral in 1964. It sets the hymn text, Come, Risen Lord. William Ferris conducted with Thomas Weisflog at the organ. Earlier, we heard Sowerby's Fanfare No. 3 performed by brass from the Composer Festival Orchestra. Our next birthday composer was also a significant force in 20th century American church music, Harold Friedel, born May 11, 1905. A native of Queens, New York, Friedel spent his entire career in the New York City area, serving as organist and choirmaster at St. John's Church in Jersey City, New Jersey, before moving to Calvary Church in New York and eventually to St. Bartholomew's Church on Park Avenue. His most well-known anthem, later arranged as a congregational hymn, is Draw Us in the Spirit's Tether. We'll hear the St. Thomas Choir of Men and Boys, led by Jerry Hancock.

Draw Us in the Spirit's Tether by Harold Friedel. Jerry Hancock led the St. Thomas Choir of Men and Boys with Judith Hancock at the organ. You're listening to With Heart and Voice. We'll hear more music by Harold Friedel next, composed specifically for the service of Evensong. His Magnificat in F begins with a confident establishment of the key by the organ, leading to a strong choral entrance. We'll hear the Cathedral Choir from the Cathedral of St. Philip in Atlanta, directed by Dale Ottleman. David Fishburne plays the organ.

The Cathedral Choir from the Cathedral of St. Philip in Atlanta sang the Magnificat in F by Harold Friedel. Dale Ottoman conducted. Our next birthday composer was born 459 years ago in Cremona, Italy, and baptized on May 15, 1567. Known for his groundbreaking work at St. Mark's in Venice, Claudio Monteverdi is seen now as a transitional figure between the Renaissance and Baroque, introducing a new kind of music to the liturgy in Venice. His Vespers of 1610 is especially well known, but he composed a large amount of additional music for that service and others in later years as well. His collection Selva Morale of 1640 and 41 contains both Latin settings for the liturgy as well as spiritual and moral madrigals. From that collection, we'll hear a setting of Psalm 110, Dixit Dominus, which is appointed to begin most celebrations of Vespers. We'll hear the choir of the King's Consort perform under the direction of Robert King.

Dixit Dominus Primo in 8 parts from the Salve Morale of 1640 by birthday composer Claudio Monteverdi. Robert King led the choir of the King's Consort. You're listening to With Heart and Voice. William Grant Still, our next birthday composer, was born May 11, 1895, in Woodville, Mississippi. He began music study at the age of 15, and after studies at Wilberforce University and Oberlin Conservatory of Music, he became a pioneering composer, becoming the first American to have an opera produced by the New York City Opera, among many other firsts. He became a leading force in American classical music and is sometimes referred to as the Dean of Afro-American Music. He composed 2 works for organ, and we'll hear his poignant piece, Reverie. Nancy Joyce Cooper plays the bond organ at Holy Spirit Episcopal Church in Missoula, Montana.

Music of William Grant Still. Nancy Cooper played Reverie on the organ of Holy Spirit Episcopal Church in Missoula, Montana. Johannes Brahms needs very little introduction to most listeners, born May 7, 1833 in Hamburg. His prolific output includes significant contributions to piano literature, as well as orchestral and chamber music. His choral music also holds a special place within the realm of sacred music, including Ein Deutsches Requiem, along with a number of motets on various psalms. An early work, Stands Apart, composed in 1856, but not performed until nearly a decade later. Geistliches Lied sets a text by Paul Fleming and is mostly written in canon, demonstrating Brahms's command of contrapuntal writing and reverence for music of an earlier time. The final Amen is particularly glorious, capping the more reserved texture which precedes it. The Corydon singers are led by Matthew Best, with organist John Scott.

Geistliches Lied, Spiritual Song by Johannes Brahms. Matthew Best led the Corydon singers. In France, a dozen years after Brahms's birth in Germany, Gabriel Fauré was born May 12, 1845, in the south of France. At age 9, he was taken to Paris to begin music study at the École Niedermeyer. He later studied with Camille Saint-Saëns, who became a lifelong friend. Fauré became a leading composer of his generation, and his work influenced many composers who followed him. From the Requiem, which he composed between 1887 and 1890, we'll hear the Agnus Dei. John Scott leads the St. Thomas Choir of Men and Boys with the Orchestra of St. Luke's.

The St. Thomas Choir of Men and Boys sang the Agnus Dei from the Requiem by birthday composer Gabriel Fauré. John Scott conducted. You're listening to With Heart and Voice. Our final birthday composer is also French, legendary organist, improviser, and teacher Marcel Dupré, born May 3, 1886. Known primarily for his organ music and performance, he also composed some significant choral music during his many years as organist at Saint-Sulpice in Paris. We'll listen to two motets, O Salutaris Ostia and Tantum Ergo, performed by the choir of Westminster Cathedral. James O'Donnell conducts. And that'll be followed by his brilliant Prelude in B Major, performed by Scott Detra at the Washington Cathedral.

Scott Detra played the fiery prelude in B major opus 7 by birthday composer Marcel Dupré. He performed on the organ at the Washington Cathedral. Earlier, the choir of Westminster Cathedral sang two of Dupré's motets, O Salutaris Ostia and Tantum Ergo. James O'Donnell conducted.

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I hope you've enjoyed the selections I've chosen and found them to be uplifting and inspiring. Some of the recordings on today's program come from the Richard Gladwell Collection. 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Executive producer is Gene Fisher, and I'm Peter Dubois. Please join me again next week for With Heart and Voice.

throughout the morning to share pieces with you to get the day started. I promise there's so much more where that came from, so do stick around for more. Before then, a quick look at the weather. Mostly cloudy this morning, then becoming partly cloudy. 50% chance of some scattered showers today. Breezy with highs in the upper 60s. Mostly clear tonight with lows in the lower 40s, or upper 40s, I should say. And mostly sunny to begin the work week tomorrow. A slight chance of showers late, but warmer temperatures with highs in the upper 70s. It is currently 48 degrees at O'Hare, 49 at Midway Airport, 50 degrees at the lakefront here in Chicago. I am happy to have you here with me bright and early this Sunday morning. This is called Happy Workshop, the subtitle of the Wind Sonatina No. 2 by Richard Strauss. We'll start here with the finale, performed by Richard Hickox, conducting the Hofner Wind Ensemble.

0: It's from a massive 45-minute work for 16 wind instruments composed in the 1940s by Richard Strauss. His Wind Sonatina No. 2 in E-flat. It's called The Happy Workshop. And we heard the finale performed by Richard Hickox conducting the Hofner Wind Ensemble. Programming on Classical WFMT originates from the Renee Crown Public Media Center.
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0: Sunrise has been happening earlier and earlier each day. It's been nice driving in for my early shifts, and it's already bright outside. We do have a sunrise symphony this week. It comes from a Swedish composer that may be new to you. His name is Joachim Nicolas Eggert, and he may be new to you, but you're about to dive into one of his symphonies. That comes up after a set of these three short American pieces I'm about to play for you. Two of them are very well known: Florence Price's Adoration, played by Daniel Hope in just a moment, and Cantus, singing Simple Gifts after that. But we'll begin with a traditional American folk song that is new to me. It's called Black Sheep, performed by the St. Charles Singers, led by Jeffrey Hunt.

Some lovely and unexpected harmonies there in Joseph Brackett's arrangement of Simple Gifts, sung by Cantus. Before that, Adoration by Florence Price, with the Zurich Chamber Orchestra and violinist Daniel Hope. And we started that set with some more vocal music, a traditional American folk song called Black Sheep, sung by the St. Charles Singers, led by Jeffrey Hunt. The University of Chicago Symphony Orchestra concludes another concert season with two performances of a special Opus 50 concert, May 9th and 10th at Mandel Hall. Celebrate the extraordinary tenure of music director Barbara Schubert as an alumni orchestra opens with Brahms' Academic Festival Overture. Then the University Symphony Orchestra, Chorus, and Motet Choir join forces for Mahler's Resurrection Symphony, featuring soloists Camille Robles and Elizabeth Marshall. Admission is free, but contributions are appreciated. Details at music.uchicago.edu. I'm your host for Sunday Morning Music. My name is Christina Lin, 728 this Sunday morning. And this week's Sunrise Symphony comes from Sweden. It's by a composer named Joachim Nicolas Eggert, born in 1779, lived only until 1813, a very short life, but he accomplished a lot in his time. He wrote music in a Viennese classical style with some hints of romanticism, you'll hear. And as a conductor, he led the first Swedish production of a Mozart opera. It was The Magic Flute, by the way. And he introduced many of Beethoven's early symphonies to the Swedish public. Here's one of his symphonies, his Symphony No. 2, in G minor, the Gävle Symphony Orchestra, conducted by Gerard Corsten.

A symphony by Swedish composer Joachim Nicholas Eggert. He wrote four symphonies in total, actually left behind a fragment of a fifth, and that was his symphony number 2 in G minor with the Gävle Symphony Orchestra, conducted by Gerard Corsten. And it's now 8 o'clock on Classical WFMT in Chicago on 98.7 FM, HD1, WFMT.com, and the WFMT mobile app. My name is Christina Lin. I have a major chamber work coming up in this 8 o'clock hour by Samuel Coleridge Taylor, his wonderful Nonet in F minor, in just a few minutes. Looking at the weather, mostly cloudy this morning, becoming partly cloudy later on with some possibilities of scattered showers, minor in just a few minutes. Looking at the weather, mostly cloudy this morning, becoming partly cloudy later on with some possibilities of

A new day beginning with that music there. A set of three pieces beginning with Morning Mood by Edvard Grieg from Peer Gynt. Naima Yervi conducted the Gothenburg Symphony Orchestra. After that, Michio Miyagi and a work called Haro no Umi, The Sea in Springtime, performed by violinist Anakiko Myers and pianist Akira Iguchi. And ending there with Gretchen Janover performing her own work from 2004 called If Brown Angels Could Fly. And this music is brought to you on Classical WFMT. My name is Christina Lin. We will shift to a chamber work now for wind quartet, string quartet, and piano by Samuel Coleridge Taylor, his Nonette in F minor. He wrote this when he was just about 18, 19 years old, and he called it Steps to Parnassus. And maybe he was sort of suggesting that he had a ways to go as a composer, but this is a fully mature, an incredible piece of chamber music. Mount Parnassus, by the way, is a Greek mountain that's revered in mythology. It's where Apollo lived, and it symbolizes poetry and music. And here it is, the Nonette in F minor by Coleridge Taylor, performed by a set of nine musicians here, featuring violinists John Fadial and Janet Ornenstein.

The Nonette in F minor, the opus number 2 by Samuel Coleridge Taylor, with music for wind quartet, string quartet, and piano, featuring violinists John Fadial and Janet Orenstein on Classical WFMT. The Newbery Consort presents Revolution, May 7th through 10th. Hear 18th century and 19th century music from a variety of American cultures performed on early American instruments, such as the square piano, keyed bugle, fiddle, voices, and more, plus a world premiere of an original composition for historic instruments and voices by Jonathan Woody. Thursday, May 7th at First Presbyterian Church in Evanston, Friday, May 8th at First Unitarian Church in Hyde Park, and Sunday, May 10th at Roosevelt University in Chicago. 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And up next, love the name of this, The Sweetheart Waltzes by Johann Strauss II, a performance from the Boston Symphony Chamber Players.

Classical WFMT with the Sweetheart Waltzes by Johann Strauss II, a performance by the Boston Symphony Chamber Players. 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Each year, they accompany more than 60,000 mothers with compassionate, high-quality programming that spans every stage of parenthood. Your gift this Mother's Day provides clean diapers for babies, keeps young families housed, and offers home visits from pregnancy through the critical first 5 years. 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

An emotional work from 1921 by French composer Charlotte Soy, a set of varied themes performed by Cordelia Palm as the violin soloist. Deborah Waldman was the conductor with the Avignon-Provence National Orchestra. Coming up on 9 o'clock, and this is Classical WFMT Chicago, 98.7 FM, HD1, WFMT.com, and the WFMT app. Christina Lin here. I have medieval, Renaissance, and Baroque music in this 9 o'clock hour with a string quartet by Beethoven in the mix as well. His quartet number 16, the final major work of the composer, actually, written in 1826. But before we get there, let's hear that medieval piece I mentioned. This is an anonymous work, a dance suite from the medieval era for the harp. A performance from Elena Polonska as the harpist with La Camerata.

Some music found in the medieval times, some anonymous music written for the harp, a medieval harp dance suite from a collection of music released in 1999, featuring Elena Polonska as the harpist with La Camerata. Samara Joy returns to join the Chicago Symphony Orchestra for an unforgettable evening, spotlighting her singular voice and charisma on May 12th at Symphony Center. As a six-time Grammy Award winner, Joy is celebrated as a masterful interpreter and rightful heir to legends like Sarah Vaughan, Betty Carter, Abby Lincoln, and Carmen McRae. Don't miss this one-night-only performance. 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A couple of Baroque overtures next. On the way is a concert overture by Maurice Greene. But we'll start here with an operatic overture by Jean-Philippe Rameau for the opera Les Paladins, performed by Les Talents Lyriques, led by Christophe Rousset.

A pairing of French and English Baroque music. We started with an opera overture by Jean-Philippe Rameau for Les Paladins with Les Talents Lyriques, led by Christophe Rousset. Following that, music from an English Baroque composer named Maurice Green, his overture number 5 in D major with the Baroque band led by Gary Clark. 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Again, that's 773-727-1522. It's 9:26 this Sunday morning, and now we'll take a listen to Beethoven's last string quartet, as well as his last complete opus in any genre. He finished it in October of 1826, not many months before taking his final breath in March of 1827. And while this is a late work of his, some see it as a callback to his earlier years, more conventional and classical in style. He famously wrote this touching note to the publisher along with the final manuscript of the work, asking this question of, must it be? And answering it with, it must be his last work. And so it shall be, and we will listen to it right now. The String Quartet No. 16 in F major by Beethoven, performed by the Takacs Quartet.

Beethoven posing the question, must it be? It must, and so it was. His final opus in any genre, his string quartet number 16 in F, opus 135, performed by the Takacs Quartet. Ballet Chicago presents Balanchine and Beyond, Fascinating Rhythms, on Saturday, May 9th at the Harris Theater for Music and Dance. Performances are at 2 o'clock and 7 o'clock p.m. The program features works by George Balanchine, including Allegro Brillante, Tarantella, and Who Cares, along with two works by resident choreographer Ted Seymour. Performed by the highly acclaimed Ballet Chicago Studio Company, the program offers a spectacular range of classical and contemporary ballet. Go to balletchicago.org to purchase tickets. You're tuned to Classical WFMT in Chicago, and we'll now hear from Johann Sebastian Bach and a sacred cantata that he wrote in 1723. This is cantata number 147, called Heart and Mouth and Deed and Life, most famous for featuring the chorale Jesu, Joy of Man's Desiring, which is what we'll hear right now. Trumpeter Allison Balsam performing with Stephen Cleobury, conducting the King's College Choir.

Beautiful tone from trumpeter Allison Balsam performing with Stephen Cleobury and the King's College Choir from Bach's Cantata No. 147. That was Jesu, Joy of Man's Desiring on Classical WFMT Chicago, 98.7 FM, HD1, WFMT.com, and the WFMT mobile app. My name is Christina Lin, and now that we have that music in our ear, we will move from one superstar in classical music to another, with Allison Balsam giving us that famous melody and setting the stage for Venezuelan pianist and composer Gabriela Montero doing what she's known for here, an improvisation on that very same melody of Johann Sebastian Bach. This is Jesu, Joy of Man's Desiring once again.

What is old becomes new again. We see it all the time in classical music. Composers and performers taking inspiration from musicians and composers who came before to create something new for modern audiences. That was Gabriela Montero at the piano performing an improvisation on J.S. Bach's Jesu, Joy of Man's Desiring. Celebrate the moms in your life this Mother's Day with a thoughtful gift from Hazel Gift and Apparel, located just steps away from the Montrose Brown Line in Chicago's Ravenswood neighborhood. 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For Mother's Day weekend, Hazel will also have beautiful ready-made floral bouquets available. 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For more information, follow them on Instagram at Hazel Chicago. Christina Lynn here on Classical WFMT, moving to this folk suite by William Grant Still. He composed several of these folk suites in the early 1960s. This is number 2, performed by Sierra Winds with harpist Kim DeLibero.

0: American music on Classical WFMT. That was the Folk Suite No. 2 by William Grant Still, the harpist Kim De La Barra with Sierra Winds. On the way, we have the American Four Seasons by Philip Glass, a full performance of his Violin Concerto No. 2. And to take us there in just a little bit, in just a moment really, some music for banjo by Michael Miles. CSO artist in residence and esteemed mezzo-soprano Joyce DiDonato returns to sing with the Chicago Symphony Orchestra May 7th through the 9th at Symphony Center. DiDonato performs Peter Lieberson's heartbreakingly sensuous song cycle set to the poetry of Pablo Neruda. Conductor Edward Gardner concludes the program with Walton's tumultuous and alluring First Symphony. 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

A recording made by WFMT featuring composer Michael Miles performing his own work on banjo, the prelude to his suite for the Americas. And that takes us next to the American Four Seasons. That's the title of this work. The beginnings of it start with violinist Robert McDuffie asking composer Philip Glass to create a counterpart to Vivaldi's Four Seasons, with this work completed in 2009. And he chose Glass because he saw him as what he thought of as the American Vivaldi. He saw common elements in their styles, like the chugging ostinatos and the pleasant melodies up top, the repetition and a sense of minimalism in the music. Well, this is what Philip Glass came up with. His Violin Concerto No. 2, as I said, called the American Four Seasons. Violinist Etienne Gara with Delirium Musicum on Classical WFMT.

The American Four Seasons. That's the title of the Violin Concerto No. 2 by Philip Glass. He broke up the work in four sort of sections, but chose not to title each one, leaving it up to us, the listeners, to interpret which section is which season. We heard the full work performed by violinist Etienne Gara with the ensemble Delirium Musicum. Music there taking us into the 11 o'clock hour on Classical WFMT Chicago, 98.7 FM, HD1, WFMT.com, and the WFMT mobile app. I'm Christina Lin, here as your weekend morning host until 12 o'clock today, and I do have a bit more American music here before hearing from a couple of French composers in a moment or two. This is by Vincent Persichetti. He was actually a composition teacher at Juilliard, where he taught many notable composers, and one of them being Philip Glass. This is his Opus 21, Pastoral, performed by Prairie Winds.

A short work for winds on Classical WFMT. Composer Vincent Persichetti simply titled that piece Pastoral, and it was performed by the Prairie Winds. We'll move into French music now. This is one of the most popular and often recorded pieces by composer Darius Milhaud. It's his Suite Provençale, and it's based on themes by a Baroque composer named André Campra, as well as on some folk tunes that take us to his native Provence. It's performed by the Toulouse Capitol Orchestra, conducted by Michel Plasson.

A sonic trip to France with Darius Milhaud leading the way, taking us to his native Provence in his Suite Provençale, performed by Michel Plasson, conducting the Toulouse Capitol Orchestra here on Classical WFMT. A bit more French music in just a moment with a romance by Camille Saint-Saëns. 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Experience the breadth of U.S. choral heritage from 1776 to the present through composers like William Billings, Alice Parker, Lin-Manuel Miranda, and more. America Sings will be performed Friday, May 8th at 8 p.m. in Chicago, and then Saturday, May 9th at 7:30 p.m. in Oak Park. Tickets at apollochorus.org.

0: A bit more French music for your Sunday morning, featuring cellist Daniel Müller-Schott with the Berlin German Symphony Orchestra. That's a romance in F major by Camille Saint-Saëns. 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
0: A neoclassical work now that was written in a similar vein to the Darius Milhaud suite that we heard a few minutes ago, this time from composer Coleridge Taylor Perkinson, as he combines influences here in his String Sinfonietta No. 1, blending Baroque, blues, and spirituals into this three-movement suite performed by the Experiential Orchestra led by James Blackley.

String Sinfonietta number 1 by Coleridge Taylor Perkinson, written when he was just 22 years old, early in his career, but it showed the world his talent for blending classical structures with his own compositional voice. James Blatchley conducted the Experiential Orchestra right here on Classical WFMT. Samara Joy returns to join the Chicago Symphony Orchestra for an unforgettable evening spotlighting her singular voice and charisma on May 12th at Symphony Center. As a 6-time Grammy Award winner, Joy is celebrated as a masterful interpreter and rightful heir to legends like Sarah Vaughan, Betty Carter, Abby Lincoln, and Carmen McRae. Don't miss this one-night-only performance and get your tickets today at cso.org. Well, it looks like our time together is sadly winding down, but I have time for one more piece to share with you. I did mention that Coleridge Taylor Perkinson was inspired by Baroque music in that 20th century string sinfonietta that we just enjoyed. So how about we close out the morning with some Baroque music? A violin sonata in G major by Jean-Marie Leclerc, his opus 5, number 12, performed by Trio Settecento.

The second recording made by WFMT featured in this 11 o'clock hour, this time from Trio Settecento performing a violin sonata in G major, Opus 5, number 12 by Jean-Marie Leclerc. And that about does it for me on Classical WFMT Chicago, 98.7 FM, HD1, WFMT.com, and the WFMT mobile app. My name is Christina Lin. I will see you next time. I'll be filling in for Candace Agree later on this week. I wish you a wonderful Sunday and enjoy the music. Next up, Rossini's William Tell Overture, performed by Antonio Pappano, conducting the Santa Cecilia Orchestra.

Hi-ho, silver, etc., etc. Well, before there was the Lone Ranger, there was the story of William Tell, a Swiss archer who was quite good at the whole bow and arrow thing, and the subject of the opera by Gioachino Rossini, from which that overture came. Antonio Pappano conducting the orchestra of the Accademia of Santa Cecilia in Rome. Hello, good afternoon. It's Robbie Ellis on Classical WFMT Chicago, 98.7 FM, HD1, WFMT.com, and the WFMT app. I host Sundays 12 till 6. Glad to be with you, although at 5 o'clock tonight we have a new episode of the Ryan Opera Center Recital Series hosted by Candace Agree, some great young singers from Lyric Opera of Chicago. Programming on Classical WFMT originates from the Rene Crown Public Media Center, and let's hear a few short pieces played by pianist Jenny Lynn. They're by Modest Mussorgsky, Frederic Chopin, and Amy Beach.

from an album that pianist Jenny Lin put out, Music for Children. You just heard a piece from Grandmother's Garden by Amy Beach. Before that, a lullaby by Frédéric Chopin. And before that, Children's Games by Modeste Mussorgsky. This is Classical WFMT. The Newbery Consort presents Revolution, May the 7th to the 10th. Hear 18th and 19th century music from a variety of American cultures, performed on early American instruments such as the square piano, keyed bugle, fiddle, voices, and more. Plus, a world premiere of an original composition for historic instruments and voices by Jonathan Woody. Thursday, May the 7th at First Presbyterian Church in Evanston, Friday, May the 8th at First Unitarian Church in Hyde Park, and Sunday, May the 10th at Roosevelt University in Chicago. Tickets at newberryconsort.org. English choral music for you now, courtesy of St. Paul's Cathedral Choir, directed by Andrew Carwood. First up, Justorum Anime by Charles Villiers Stanford, well, Irish-English composer there, and then William Walton's Jubilate Deo, Rejoicing in God.

0: Jubilate Deo. Jubilation, that's what that Latin word relates to, and Deo is God. William Walton's music, sung by the choir of St. Paul's Cathedral, directed by Andrew Carwood, and before that, Justorum Animae by Charles Villiers Stanford. And speaking of singing on classical WFMT,
1: Spanish and Cuban zarzuela, Latin American art songs, plus French and German favorites in our next recital from the Ryan Opera Center. We'll hear Emily Richter in songs by Richard Strauss, Claude Debussy, and Florence Price. Camille Robles shares music from José Serrano's zarzuela Los Claveles, Massenet's Werther, and songs by Héctor Campos Parsi and Ernesto Lecuona. Michael Banworth joins them at the piano. I'm Candace Agree. Join us later today at 5.
0: The symphonies of Franz Joseph Haydn go up to the number 104. The last 12 of them were written for London audiences, but here's one of the last ones that he wrote for his court employment with Count Esterházy. This is Symphony number 89 by Franz Joseph Haydn in F major, Franz Bruggen conducting the orchestra of the 18th century.

0: One of the latest symphonies of Franz Joseph Haydn, number 89 in F major, the orchestra of the 18th century conducted by Franz Spruggen.
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0: The theme in variations is a form that a lot of composers have used. Basically, you start the piece with a theme, you play it, the theme is usually fairly simple, and then one by one you create variations where the theme, you know, you modify it a bit, you make it a bit more complex, it gets more and more complex and more difficult to play. The very first composer to do this was Girolamo Frescobaldi in the early 1600s. This is his Aria detto balletto, or an air, otherwise known as a dance, played by guitarist Elliot Fiske.

The first ever Theme and Variations that we know of. Girolamo Frescobaldi was the composer, writing it in the early 1600s, and Elliot Fisk, the guitarist. The title of that piece, Aria detto Balletto. This is Classical WFMT Chicago, 98.7 FM, HD1, WFMT.com, and the WFMT app. Robbie Ellis with you until 5 this Sunday. I'm marking a birthday today. It is May the 3rd, and on this day in 1844 was born Richard Doyley Cart. He was born in Soho in the West End of London, which would might speak to his later career, although given what is in Soho now, it's always been the home of a lot of theatres. He started in his family's music instrument business, but soon became a talent agent and then a theatrical impresario, the person who brought together Gilbert and Sullivan, started that collaboration of over a dozen operettas, many, many successful ones. And so I'm going to play the overture to one. This is the overture to Gilbert and Sullivan's The Pirates of Penzance. Tom Higgins conducts the Hanover Band.

The overture to one of Gilbert and Sullivan's most successful works, The Pirates of Penzance, premiered basically simultaneously in the UK and the US to establish copyright in two territories at once. That's a little fun fact for the lawyers out there. The overture played by the Hanover Band, conducted by Tom Higgins, marking the birthday today of Richard Doyley Cart, the theatrical impresario who brought Gilbert and Sullivan together. 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That's Fabrica with a K. Brazilian composer Heitor Villa-Lobos now. A work from his 20s, from 1917. He called this a sexteto místico, a mystic sextet. Really an unusual combination of instruments, very forward-looking piece by this young composer. Flute, oboe, saxophone, harp, celesta and guitar, a mix of European and Brazilian influences. Here's an ensemble from the State Symphony Orchestra of São Paulo.

when Heitor Villa-Lobos took the most current trends from France and mixed them with his native Brazil, his Sexteto Místico, the Mystic Sextet, played by an ensemble from the São Paulo Symphony Orchestra. This is Classical WFMT Chicago. Hello, my name's Robbie Ellis, and let's hear from pianist Dmitri Papano now, the very first artist recorded by Chicago's own Sadie Records. This is the music of Chopin, the Ballade No. 4 in F minor.

pianist Dmitri Papaino there with the Ballade No. 4 by Frédéric Chopin. This is Classical WFMT Chicago, 98.7 FM, HD1, WFMT.com, and the WFMT app. I'm going to play a recording by horn player Dennis Brain. It's from 1953. He died reasonably young in a car crash, but he did leave behind these remarkable recordings. There's an apocryphal story. I cannot remember who the conductor was, but it was a recording session and Dennis Brain flubbed one note. The horn is a difficult instrument, but he flubbed one note, which is very out of character for him. And the conductor said, "Well, he is human after all." Not sure which conductor. I think it was an English conductor, not the one on this recording. Herbert von Karajan, working with the Philharmonia Orchestra and horn soloist Dennis Brain, 1953. Mozart's Horn Concerto No. 3.

A classic recording from 1953. The Mozart Horn Concerto No. 3, played by soloist Dennis Brain, the Philharmonia Orchestra, and conductor Herbert von Karajan. Programming on Classical WFMT is presented in part through the generous support of the Walsh Group. To the music of Mikhail Glinka now, one of the early Russian composers to really make a Russian style, paving the way for the likes of Tchaikovsky and Rimsky-Korsakov and Mussorgsky. Mikhail Glinka's piece Kamarinskaya, an overture for orchestra, played by the Pittsburgh Symphony Orchestra, conducted by William Steinberg.

Mikhail Glinka's orchestral piece Kamarinskaya. A Kamarinskaya is a Russian folk dance, and William Steinberg conducted the Pittsburgh Symphony Orchestra there. And speaking of dancing, let's hear some dances from Vincent Dandy, a French composer. No relation to Crocodile Dandy. No, in French they spell it a bit differently. D-apostrophe-I-N-D-Y. From his Chanson et Danse, Song and Dances, Les Vents de Montréal, The Winds of Montreal, conducted by Jacques Lacombe.

chanson et danse. Well, the dances from the Song and Dances by Vincent Dandy, written for seven wind instruments and played by Les Vents de Montréal, the Winds of Montreal, Jacques Lacombe, their director. This is Classical WFMT Chicago, 98.7 FM, HD1, WFMT.com, and the WFMT app. I'm Robbie Ellis with you until 5. Of course, we play lots of Chicago composers on this station. Florence Price is absolutely one. In 1927, she moved from Little Rock, Arkansas, to this fair city. In 1932, she won a couple of prizes in the prestigious Wanamaker contest for her piano sonata and her symphony in E minor. Shortly after, the Chicago Symphony Orchestra played that symphony in E minor, and a few years after that, 1936, she composed this piano quintet in A minor. It's been performed by the Tokarczuk Quartet and pianist Marc-André Hamelin.

the Piano Quintet of Florence Price. In 1927, she moved to Chicago and took up with the Bronzeville Cultural Set, becoming a major force in the Black Renaissance in the city. 1936, she wrote that Piano Quintet, and it was recorded a couple of years ago by pianist Marc-André Hamelin and the Tokarczuk Quartet. 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

0: If Happy Little Bluebirds Fly, etc. Over the Rainbow by Harold Arlen, originally, you know where it's from, and Akiko Myers on violin, Akira Iguchi on piano.
1: Spanish and Cuban zarzuela, Latin American art songs, plus French and German favorites in our next recital from the Ryan Opera Center. We'll hear Emily Richter in songs by Richard Strauss, Claude Debussy, and Florence Price. Camille Robles shares music from José Serrano's zarzuela Los Claveles, Massenet's Werther, and songs by Héctor Campos Parsi and Ernesto Lecuona. Michael Banworth joins them at the piano. I'm Candace Agree. 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
0: Here on Classical WFMT Chicago, my name's Robbie Ellis. Good afternoon. And I've got something from an opera now. George Frederick Handel's opera Berenice. The subject of this opera is Berenice III, Empress of Egypt, either Cleopatra's grandmother or great-grandmother. The genealogy is a little bit uncertain there. Here's the minuet from Berenice, Neville Mariner conducting the Academy of St. Martin in the Fields.

0: conductor Sir Neville Mariner and the Academy of St. Martin in the Fields. With some Handel, then some Bach. You just heard Sheep May Safely Graze. Before that, the minuet from Handel's opera Berenice. Programming on Classical WFMT is presented from the Renee Crown Public Media Center.
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0: Ernest Bloch, originally from Switzerland, but moved to the U.S. later in life, became a U.S. citizen. In the 1920s, he wrote a number of pieces on the theme of the night. He was very obsessed with nocturnal hours, and here's such a piece, Nuit Exotique, or Exotic Night in French. It's a violin and piano. Here is the Weilerstein Duo.

Ernest Bloch's piece Nuit Exotique, Exotic Night, played by the Weilerstein Duo. Classical WFMT, some Beethoven now, full of vim and drama, this piece. It's his Coriolan Overture. Coriolan, or Coriolanus, was a Roman general, ancient Roman general, the subject of a Shakespeare play and the subject of a play by Heinrich Joseph von Collin. Beethoven wrote this music for the theatre, and Pablo Eras Casado conducts the Freiburg Baroque Orchestra.

the Coriolan Overture of Beethoven. Coriolan, or Coriolanus, was a Roman general, and the Freiburg Baroque Orchestra, conducted by Pablo Eras Casado. 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I like marking birthdays when I can, of composers and performers, and right now I'm doing both two at once. Marcel Dupré is the composer in question, born on this day, May the 3rd, 1886. And then there's organist Virgil Fox, born May the 3rd, 1912. Here, Virgil Fox performs Marcel Dupré's Prelude and Fugue in G minor, Opus 7, number 3. Some organ music for you this Sunday on Classical WFMT.

Marking the birthday of both the composer and the performer there, the Prelude and Fugue in G minor, Opus 7, number 3 of Marcel Dupré, born May the 3rd, 1886, played on the organ by Virgil Fox, born May the 3rd, 1912. A couple of birthdays for you here on Classical WFMT. The Newbery Consort presents Revolution, May 7th to the 10th. Hear 18th and 19th century music from a variety of American cultures performed on early American instruments such as the square piano, keyed bugle, fiddle, voices, and more. Plus, a world premiere of an original composition for historic instruments and voices by Jonathan Woody. Thursday, May the 7th at First Presbyterian Church in Evanston, Friday, May the 8th at First Unitarian Church in Hyde Park, and Sunday, May the 10th at Roosevelt University in Chicago. Tickets at newberryconsort.org. Some beautiful English music now, some gentle English music by Gerald Finzi. His Romance in E-flat is played by the Aurora Orchestra.

The Romance in E-flat by Gerald Finzi, Nicholas Colon conducting the Aurora Orchestra. This next composer, he died in 2015, but I did see him at the New Zealand Arts Festival before that. Ornette Coleman played a very distinctive plastic saxophone with a very distinctive sound. Brought along, I don't know, 3 to 4 different bass players on different varieties of bass instruments, and he also played trumpet and violin in his jazz concert. Admittedly, not with the same polish of technique that he played saxophone, but, you know, he gave them a go. And this is a piece for solo violin that he composed, Trinity, Fantasy for Solo Violin, played by Jennifer Coe.

Trinity, a fantasy for solo violin by Ornette Coleman. The performer was Jennifer Coe. I'm Robbie Ellis. This is Classical WFMT Chicago. At Symphony Center this week was one Conrad Tau, a pianist who grew up in the area. The last time I saw Conrad Tau at Symphony Center was a few years ago. And he was playing George Gershwin's Piano Concerto in F. My wife was pregnant at the time. She was with me. And our now-born child, our in-utero child, was dancing the most to this particular piece, George Gershwin's Piano Concerto in F. This recording features Jean-Yves Thibaudet as soloist with the Baltimore Symphony Orchestra, conducted by Marin Alsop.

0: The Piano Concerto in F Major of George Gershwin. Marin Alsop conducted the Baltimore Symphony Orchestra, and the featured piano soloist was Jean-Yves Thibaudet. And coming up in just a second on Classical WFMT, Jean-Yves Thibaudet with some Fireworks by Debussy.
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feu d'artifice, the French word for fireworks, one of the preludes for piano by Claude Debussy. The performer was Jean-Yves Thibaudet. I'm Robbie Ellis. 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But right now, well, J.S. Bach made a point of reworking his music for different forces. This piece was originally a harpsichord concerto for harpsichord and orchestra, but this is a version for violin and orchestra. James Ennis, the soloist with the National Arts Centre Orchestra of Canada, the music of Johann Sebastian Bach.

Violinist James Ennis playing some Bach. The concerto in G minor, taken after a harpsichord concerto, BWV 1056 if you're marking numbers at home. Bach's music with James Ennis and the National Arts Centre Orchestra of Canada on Classical WFMT. 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To the music of Virgil Thompson now, American from the 20th century. His first symphony came in the late 1920s, his second symphony came in 1930, and then there was more than a 40-year gap until his third symphony. Although, well, not quite. It's a reworking of a string quartet from a similar time as his first two symphonies. He was writing a ballet score, ran out of imagination and thought, oh, hang it, I'm going to orchestrate something that I already had. Now known as his Symphony No. 3, Virgil Thompson's music played by the New Zealand Symphony Orchestra with conductor James Sidaris.

0: the Symphony No. 3 of Virgil Thomson. James Sidaris conducted the New Zealand Symphony Orchestra, and a little bit of Vivaldi coming up for you now on Classical WFMT.
1: Spanish and Cuban zarzuela, Latin American art songs, plus French and German favorites in our next recital from the Ryan Opera Center. We'll hear Emily Richter in songs by Richard Strauss, Claude Debussy, and Florence Price. Camille Robles shares music from José Serrano's zarzuela Los Claveles, Massenet's Werther, and songs by Héctor Campos Parsi and Ernesto Lecuona. Michael Banworth joins them at the piano. I'm Candace Agree. 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

alla rustica, in a rustic style. That's what Vivaldi called that string concerto you heard the Taverner players conducted by Andrew Parrott. This is Classical WFMT Chicago, 98.7 FM, HD1, WFMT.com, and the WFMT app. I'm Robbie Ellis here with you until 5. Rena Esmail, she's a composer, Indian-American composer, and in this piece she was inspired by the poetry of Pablo Neruda, a poem that starts, "No te amo como si fueras rosa de sal." I don't love you as if you were a rose of salt, topaz, or arrow of carnations that propagate fire. I love you as one loves certain obscure things, secretly between the shadow and the soul. The title of this piece comes from that poem, Rosa de Sal, Rose of Salt. Mary Elizabeth Bowden on trumpet with her old group. She's an alum of Chicago Youth Symphony Orchestras, conducted by Alan Tinkham.

0: Rosa de Sal. The title comes from a Pablo Neruda poem, Chilean poet, and Rina Esmail was the composer of that piece. Mary Elizabeth Bowden, the trumpet soloist, and Chicago Youth Symphony Orchestra is conducted by Alan Tinkham.
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0: More music inspired by poetry now. Edward Elgar taking Lord Tennyson's The Lotus Eaters, and the title of this piece comes from that poem, There Is Sweet Music. Paul McCreesh conducts the Gabrielli Consort.

A Mexican song by Manuel Ponce, Estrellita, or Little Star, the Yasha Heifetz transcription for violin and piano, played by Shunsuke Sato and Takashi Sato. And this is Classical WFMT, songs sung by the Ryan Opera Center artists, starting at 5 o'clock, that's in about 7 minutes. In the meantime, let's hear some vigorous orchestral music courtesy of Ray Vaughan Williams, The Running Set, played by the Royal Liverpool Philharmonic Orchestra.

0: The Running Set. That's the title of an English folk song, and Ray Vaughan Williams used plenty of British folk songs in that piece. The Royal Liverpool Philharmonic Orchestra, conducted by Andrew Manzi. 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
1: 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I'm Candace Agree. The Patrick G. and Shirley W. Ryan Opera Center is Lyric Opera of Chicago's renowned artist development program. 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Now in their 13th year, these recitals have been made possible from the start by Julie and Roger Vasquez. This evening, we hear performances by second-year soprano Emily Richter and first-year mezzo-soprano Camille Robles with third-year pianist Michael Banworth. We begin with a gem from the Zarzuela repertoire. Originating in the mid-17th century, zarzuelas are Spain's contribution to the world of operetta, finding success in Mexico, the Philippines, and, as we'll hear later in the program, Cuba. Whether comic or tragic in their dramatic content, zarzuelas brilliantly mix vocal music with dance and spoken dialogue. One of the last of the major Spanish musicians who specialized in zarzuela was José Serrano, celebrated in this genre for four decades. Los Claveles, Carnations, one of Serrano's finest achievements, has only some 20 minutes of music. The heroine, Rosa, is the overseer of perfume factory workers. She's passionately attracted to the new cashier, Fernando. But she's not the only woman at the factory vying for Fernando's attention, and she's intensely jealous of her competitors. It's Rosa who gets the most famous number in Los Claveles, a deeply expressive, emotionally intense solo that in zarzuela is termed a romanza. It begins with Rosa asking herself, ¿Qué te importa que no venga? What do you care that he doesn't come? Let's hear Camille Robles sing ¿Qué te importa que no venga? With Michael Banworth at the piano.

Camille Robles singing Que te importa que no venga from Los Claveles, music by José Serrano, with a libretto by Luis Fernández de Sevilla, with Michael Banworth at the piano. Richard Strauss adored the soprano voice. His wife of 55 years, Pauline da Anna Strauss, was an outstanding soprano herself and Strauss's muse. Strauss dedicated to Pauline the second and third of the three songs that Emily Richter is about to perform. All three are universally cherished by singers and audiences alike, and are among the most celebrated of Strauss's more than 200 songs. Strauss was only 22 when he composed the first song Emily will perform. In Ständchen, or Serenade, the lover beseeches his beloved to come out from her house to join him in the moonlit night. The second song, Morgen, Tomorrow, and the third, Cecilia, were two of the four songs comprising Strauss's Opus 27, presented to Paulina as a wedding present. Both songs are an exquisitely intimate expression of a lover who anticipates that tomorrow will be a more beautiful day, for that will be the day that he and his beloved will be joined in eternal bliss. Here is Emily Richter to sing these three greatly loved songs of Richard Strauss with Michael Banworth at the piano.

0: Richard Strauss's Ständchen, Morgan, and Cecilia, performed by Emily Richter and Michael Banworth. We return to Spanish-language repertoire with a group of songs by one of Puerto Rico's most celebrated musicians, Héctor Campos Parsi, who lived from 1922 to 1998. He was superbly trained, first at New England Conservatory, then with Aaron Copland and Paul Hindemith, and later during four crucial years spent in Paris under the tutelage of Nadia Boulanger. It was while studying with Boulanger that Campos Parsi's Canciones de Cielo y Agua were published. The connection of clouds and rain with unhappy love is central in the songs. Los signos en el cielo, the symbols in the sky, el aguacero, the downpour, and finally, el arroyo, the creek or the stream. Before we hear them, here is Camille Robles to speak about this song cycle.
1: This is a piece that I am grateful that I got to hear over and over again at the Conservatorio de Música de Puerto Rico. It's a piece written for soprano. The first song composed was actually its third movement, El Arroyo, in 1948. And I would hear it over and over in like these studio classes with my fellow classmates and singers who have gone on to sing all over the world as well. And I said to myself, you know what? I want to sing it. It's been such a joyous piece to be able to bring to life and to record and to be able to give that exposure to Puerto Rican art song, which is very important to me.

Canciones de Cielo y Agua by Héctor Campos Parsi, performed by Camille Robles and Michael Banworth. We'll move now to French vocal works. First, to exquisite songs by Claude Debussy. One of his very first published works, Nuit d'Étoiles, Night of Stars, dates from 1880, when Debussy was just 18. Debussy used a text by Théodore de Banville, an important French writer of the mid to late 19th century. Beneath the veil of a starlit night, the lover is thinking sadly of his former love. 4 years after Night of Stars, Debussy wrote Apparition, using as its text a poem by Stéphane Mallarmé, one of the great symbolist poets. The song, published 42 years after its composition, is a breathtakingly beautiful recollection by the poem's narrator of the first kiss exchanged with his beloved. From there, we move to Massenet's opera Werther for one of the most interpretively challenging scenes for any heroine in the French repertoire. Two men are in love with Charlotte, the poet Werther and Albert, whom Charlotte marries, fulfilling her mother's deathbed wish. A few months after her marriage, Werther approaches Charlotte. She begs him to leave her and to forget her for both their sakes, but agrees to see him one last time, à Noël, at Christmas time. On Christmas Eve, Charlotte reads the letters Werther has written to her while he was away, and now realizes just how much she loves him. We'll hear Camille Robles in this scene from Massenet's Werther, preceded by Emily Richter in Debussy's Night of Stars and Apparition, both joined by collaborative pianist Michael Banworth.

0: The letter scene from Massenet's Werther, sung by Camille Robles, preceded by two songs by Claude Debussy, sung by Emily Richter, with Michael Banworth at the piano. You're listening to the Ryan Opera Center Recital Series. I'm Candace Agree. Florence Price was the first Black woman to earn acclaim as a serious composer and the first Black female composer to have her work performed by a major American orchestra, the Chicago Symphony Orchestra, in fact. Although she wrote a huge variety of works, it's Price's songs that we hear most often. Emily Richter sings two of these heart-stoppingly beautiful songs, Sacrament and Desire. We asked Emily to tell us about these songs.
1: I just love the songs. They're so rich and romantic. We've talked a lot about Rachmaninoff in relation to these songs, but still just so melodic. It's easy to listen to. It's easy on the ears, but I think there's complicated, sweeping harmonies to catch on to. And I think the text of just being in awe and wonder for all of life, I think, is really something we can all relate to and use more in our lives.

Emily Richter, joined by pianist Michael Banworth in Florence Price's Sacrament and Desire. Our recital will conclude with a return to Zarzuela. Ernesto Lecuona, sometimes referred to as the Cuban Gershwin and the Latin crossover king, had much to do with putting his native country on the map musically. He wrote piano, orchestral, and film music, plus more than 400 songs, many of them achieving huge popularity, Malagueña among them. Always in My Heart, from the film of the same name, was Oscar-nominated in 1943 for Best Song. Lecuona's most successful of his more than 50 zarzuelas was a powerful examination of racial prejudice in Cuba, María la O of 1930. This work is most famous for the spellbinding Romanza de María la O. María laments the loss of her lover, who will never return. Here is Camille Robles in Ernesto Lecuona's María la O with Michael Banworth at the piano.

0: Camille Robles in Ernesto Lecuona's Maria La O. Michael Banworth was at the piano concluding our program. We also heard Emily Richter on this recital. The Ryan Opera Center recital series is made possible by Julie and Roger Vasquez. For the Ryan Opera Center, Dan Novak is director, Craig Terry is music director, and Julia Faulkner is director of vocal studies. Roger Pines wrote the script for this program. The music producer was Christopher Willis. Our series producer is Daniel Goldberg. 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You'll be able to stream free episodes of the series there as well. I'm Candace Agree. Thank you for listening. Please join us for the next Ryan Opera Center recital on June 7th.
1: 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In about 6 minutes, we've got the Chicago Symphony Orchestra radio broadcast. Daniel Barenboim with Mozart's Marriage of Figaro Overture, Lowell Lieberman's Flute Concerto No. 2, and Mahler's Symphony No. 4. Great collection of music starting at 6. But right now, here's Flutronics, a duo of Natalie Joachim and Allison Loggins Hull, multi-tracking themselves. It's a piece called Flock.

0: Only two flute players there, but multiple versions of themselves, cloning themselves. Natalie Joachim and Alison Loggins Hull make up the group Flutronics, and they called that piece Flock. Thank you for joining me. My name's Robbie Ellis, and I'll be back on WFMT this coming Tuesday night from 8 o'clock. Later tonight, Fiesta with Elvio Barilari starting at 8. He looks at Argentinian composer Astor Piazzolla, and then Collector's Corner with Henry Fogel at 9, bel canto violinist Alfredo Campoli. 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
1: In his Fourth Symphony, Gustav Mahler portrays a character from German folklore, a sinister Pied Piper who plays his fiddle and leads his victims toward death. But this macabre, creepy music quickly turns radiant and angelic, as conductor Susanna Melki explains.
2: That's really typical of Mahler's world, in the sense that you always have the two elements present in everything. There's not ecstatic happiness without the most dark pain.
1: On this week's Chicago Symphony Orchestra program, Melki joins us to conduct Mahler's Fourth. Also ahead, we'll bring you the world premiere of Lowell Lieberman's Flute Concerto No. 2. This piece combines soaring melodies and virtuosic fireworks, all brought to life by former principal flute Stefan Ragnar Holskudsen. And we'll start with a pair of curtain raisers, an overture by Mozart and a prelude by Wagner. All of that and more is ahead on this week's CSO program. I'm your host, Lisa Simeone.
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1: We'll begin our program with two very different takes on the overture or prelude written 75 years apart. First up is the overture from Mozart's The Marriage of Figaro. Mozart and his librettist Lorenzo de Ponte based this opera on a play by Pierre Beaumarchais, which depicted the aristocracy as bumbling, pretentious, and corrupt. Given the seething grievances among working classes in pre-revolutionary France, the play was banned by Louis XVI. It was also later kept off stages in Vienna. Mozart and de Ponte managed to convince the Austrian censors that they'd toned down its political overtones, offering it as a light comedy with a familiar cast. Still, Mozart doesn't entirely avoid social commentary in Figaro, and the sly, scampering overture sets the tone. From a 1979 Deutsche Grammophon recording, Daniel Barenboim leads the Chicago Symphony Orchestra in the overture to The Marriage of Figaro by Mozart.

0: The Overture to the Marriage of Figaro by Mozart, a 1979 recording by the Chicago Symphony Orchestra, led by Daniel Barenboim, who would later serve as the orchestra's ninth music director. Richard Wagner apparently listened to his share of Mozart and even marveled at how Mozart brought out the suffering and sorrow of the characters in Figaro. For his opera, Lohengrin, Wagner takes the curtain raiser in a different direction. There's no overture, but rather a prelude. And instead of summarizing the plot, it draws its material from the opera's final act, wherein the knight Lohengrin is revealed to be a member of the Holy Grail.
1: Lohengrin is such a fascinating piece. Quite typically for Wagner, of course, it has this supernatural element in it.
0: Guest conductor Susanna Melki says the prelude captures the spiritual fervor that lies beneath the music's surface.
1: Also, it has these oppositions and intrigues and good people, innocent people and mean people, you know, it's like a saga. But Wagner, the genius as he is, he elevates this to an incredible level. And it's very beautiful how he starts the opera with the prelude, because he's kind of showing that there is more than we see. There is this fascinating luminosity that comes from somewhere. And it's almost like a prayer, I find. It has definitely a strong spiritual quality.
0: Susanna Melki is the chief conductor emeritus of the Helsinki Philharmonic in her native Finland, and she's also a busy guest conductor. From a March 2024 concert, she leads the Chicago Symphony Orchestra in the prelude to Act 1 of Lohengrin by Wagner.

0: One of Richard Wagner's lesser-heard curtain raisers, that was the prelude to Act One of Lohengrin. Susanna Melki led the Chicago Symphony Orchestra. Coming up next, how a flutist's email to a composer nearly 25 years ago led to a new concerto that he recently premiered with the CSO. And later, Mahler's radiant Fourth Symphony. Stay with us.
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0: You're listening to the Chicago Symphony Orchestra in Concert. I'm Lisa Simeone. Just as Chopin was the poet of the piano and Vivaldi loved the violin, composer Lowell Lieberman has a particular flair for the flute. This affinity began with his Flute Sonata of 1987. It was followed 7 years later by his first flute concerto, written for James Galway and now featured on some 24 recordings. The Juilliard-trained Lieberman has also composed a piccolo concerto and a concerto for flute and harp. Former principal flute Stefan Ragnar Holskudsen is the dedicatee of Lieberman's latest work for the instrument, the Flute Concerto No. 2. He says that its roots go back to their first meeting in the early 2000s.
3: It was in the beginning of the internet, the 2001, I got my first computer, and I thought I would look him up on the World Wide Web. And I found his website, and I sent him a message and said, I'm a flutist in New York. I was living in New York at the time, and I'd love to have the opportunity to play your sonata for you. So he wrote me right back and invited me to come to his place and play for him, his sonata. And it was amazing. And we became good friends ever since, and we kept in touch, and I love his music. He's one of the most amazing composers of our time.
0: That's Stefan Ragnar Holskudsen, who hails from Iceland and who played in the CSO for 10 years, starting in 2016. The Flute Concerto No. 2 starts with the flute playing alone, as Holskudsen explains.
3: It starts off with a flute alone playing an opening statement, very haunting. And that's the first movement develops into this very rhythmic music that takes off flying kind of technical passages and soaring melodies and beautiful things, and it kind of ends almost abruptly. Second movement is very lyrical, mostly featuring flute with string accompaniment, but with interspersed kind of conversations between the solo flute and the solo winds in the orchestra. And then the slow movement ends in a kind of very improvised way and becomes very haunting again. And then all of a sudden goes into this very fast third movement, very rhythmic, very exciting. And the whole piece ends in a very, very bravura kind of way.
0: And Stefan Ragnar Holskudsen joins conductor Susanna Melki and the Chicago Symphony Orchestra, a CSO commission presented in its world premiere. This is the Flute Concerto No. 2 by Lowell Lieberman.

0: The Flute Concerto No. 2 by Lowell Lieberman. Susanna Melki led a performance by the Chicago Symphony Orchestra and featuring former principal flute Stefan Ragnar Höskuldsson. And Höskuldsson is called back to the stage for an encore.
1: Thank you all so very much. We have with us tonight a special guest, Sir James Galway. As you might know, the first concerto by Lowell Lieberman was written for Sir James. I would like to dedicate this next piece to Sir James. It's Syrinx by Claude Debussy.

0: Syrinx by Debussy, an encore performance by flutist Stefan Ragnar Höskuldsen. Still ahead on this Chicago Symphony Orchestra program, Mahler's Sunlit Fourth Symphony. That's next.
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2: 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Now just ahead at 8, Fiesta host Elbio Barilari will play Piazzolla's music performed by an amazing collection of international musicians. That begins at 8. Programming on classical WFMT originates from the Rene Crown Public Media Center.
0: This is the Chicago Symphony Orchestra in concert. I'm Lisa Simeone. In his first three symphonies, Gustav Mahler scaled ever larger and more tumultuous heights. He affectionately called his third symphony, simply, his monster. But his symphony number 4 marked a dramatic turn. There are no sprawling choirs or offstage brass. In fact, there are no trombones or tuba at all. Instead, the composer draws on his love of folk art and expressions of childlike naivete. All of this has made the 4th a cherished outlier in Mahler's catalog.
3: Number 4 is very, very special.
0: Susanna Melki says the 4th's relatively compact dimensions don't undermine its considerable depth and complexity.
3: In spite of all the incredible dimensions of all of the symphonies, it still has a more chamber-like quality. It's more intimate and also more light and luminous.
0: With that condition, Melki gives us a brief roadmap of the 4th based on her own experiences from the podium.
3: You enter this symphony a little bit, or almost as if you would open the door just a little bit first in order to look in. I wonder what's there. And then little by little you start perceiving things. It's not a piece which just, you know, makes a big statement at once. And then the really big contrast is in the scherzo, the second movement, is something completely different. Again, many possible approaches. For me, the imaginary could be like a medieval painting with lots of little devils running around, and, you know, it has these references of death. It's quite interesting, you know, he puts lots of accents and everything is kind of angular and bizarre. And then comes this extraordinary slow movement, which is very angelic with this gorgeous cello theme, and then the other strings join. But even this movement is very, very sad until it's then released into this last movement, which is almost like an epilogue, where we have the human voice, the angelic voice, explaining all the delights, how they're having these gorgeous meals in heaven. And it's just incredible. It's like a child's vision of heaven.
0: Susanna Melki. The 4th movement is built around Mahler's song Das himmlische Leben, or The Heavenly Life, and it features 8 stanzas of pastoral imagery interspersed with a sleigh bell refrain. It will be sung here by soprano Ying Fang. And Ying Fang takes the orchestra hall stage along with conductor Susanna Melki. The Chicago Symphony Orchestra performs the Symphony No. 4 in G major by Mahler.